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0: Evartho?
1: Thank you.
0: Huh?
1: I'm sorry, honey. Please forgive me.
2: Hey, porra.
3: Huh?
2: 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Boys.
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1: In the program Spotlight, now we bring you a discussion on Supreme Court's verdict on special intensive revision, strengthening electoral integrity. The participants are Akshay Raut, former DG, Election Commission of India, and Mukesh Ranjan, senior journalist.
2: The Supreme Court today upheld the legality of Special Intensive Revision SIR of the electoral rolls done by the Election Commission of India and observed that electoral SIR advances the constitutional imperative of free and fair elections. To discuss on the ruling of the Supreme Court, we have with us former Director General of Election Commission Akshay Raut.
3: Namaskar.
2: Before commencing the program, let's listen to our correspondent's report.
4: The Supreme Court upheld the legality of the Special Intensive Revision SIR of the electoral rolls done by the Election Commission of India and observed that electoral SIR advances the constitutional imperative of free and fair elections. The court held that the Election Commission has the power to conduct SIR under Article 324 of the Representation of the People Act 1950 and the rules made thereunder. A bench comprising Chief Justice Surya Kant and Justice Joy Mallya Bagchi pronounced the judgment in the writ petitions which challenged the notification issued by the ECI in June last year to conduct SIR in Bihar. The court held that the SIR process had a nexus with the goal of having free and fair elections. The judgment pronounced by CJI Surya Kant held that when the statute itself authorizes a special revision at any time for reasons to be recorded and in such manner as the Election Commission may deem fit, the impugned exercise cannot be invalidated merely because it does not conform in every respect to the ordinary modalities contemplated for routine revision. Therefore, it cannot be said that the Commission has acted in excess of its statutory powers. And the court observed that the object sought to be achieved by the SIR bore a direct nexus with the constitutional goal of ensuring free and fair elections, noting that such elections did not rest merely on the mechanics of polling but fundamentally dependent on the integrity, accuracy and credibility of the electoral rolls, which form the foundation of the democratic process. It further observed that the reasons recorded by the Election Commission, including the passage of more than four decades since the last intensive revision, large-scale additions and deletions over the years, and rapid urbanization and migration leading to the possibility of duplication and inaccuracies in the electoral rolls, were clearly aimed at preserving that foundational integrity. The court rejected the argument that the procedure adopted by the ECI was contrary to the Representation of the People Act 1950 and the Registration of Electors Rules 1960. The court also rejected the argument that the procedure negated the presumption of citizenship of persons already on rolls.
2: My question directly to you would be that how do you see the Supreme Court verdict on SIR?
3: Well, I see it as a conclusion to a long-run process which is in a way already validated because it has been implemented for last many months in relation to quite a few states, about 13 states and union territories. And it is going to be implemented, it's on the track for the remaining states and union territories as well. But the Supreme Court's conclusive verdict yesterday brings to an end all the debate and the remaining questions which came from political stakeholders, civil society organizations or whoever had questions and objections to the SIR process. So it should be now a fresh and confident start, and for Election Commission of India, its hands are strengthened, its original position has been validated. Not to forget that in the last few months when this case was on, the hearing was happening very regularly. Supreme Court had made quite a few valuable observations based on which the SIR process was very much on track and it went ahead. And we have about 60 crore of India's electors who are already covered under SIR, and only about 40 crores are left to be gone through this process. Supreme Court's observations were equally valuable in the past. And to that extent, the final verdict was anticipated and it came that way. It is the last stamping and the best stamping on the issues of legality, the constitutionality of SIR and the procedure adopted by the Election Commission to do it, the timelines which were taken up. And all the related issues and questions have been settled once for all. So this should do good to the process of election in the country, to the process of democracy building in this country. And I hope all the parties who are concerned should now adapt to the SIR way of life, and there should not be any more complaints either inside any legislature or on the streets. We have come to a stage in which we can take the next steps forward.
2: With the backing of the Supreme Court on SIR and the ruling which has come, do you think that the Supreme Court has perfectly balanced the purity of electoral roll and the voters' right?
3: I think it has. One thing we should not forget, that a good election is a good election only if

0: it has a pure electoral roll. India's history of 75 years of distinguished election management, which is respected worldwide, is not because it conducts its elections well. That comes second. What comes first is that it has one of the most sound electoral rolls anywhere in the world. In a 100 crore electoral roll, there will be always discrepancies, errors, mistakes you cannot rule out. But these are not commissions or these are not conspiracies. You know, we should not fear something which is not there. And we should not try to be anxious about the great systems that the Constitution has given to us, including the Election Commission of India. So, under Article 324, Election Commission is to conduct elections, but first its superintendence and management of electoral roll, that comes first. And if it doesn't purify the electoral roll from time to time, who else will? And what else Election Commission will do? But SIR is a complex process. It's not as simple as another annual summary revision. It takes its own time to reach out to people because it's almost like building a fresh electoral roll in a way. Because every year, the corrections and modifications are done on the existing draft. But this is creating a new draft. So it takes its own time. But at the same time, because the Election Commission wanted to do good elections in the state after a good SIR, after making the electoral rolls purer than what it was previously. So it had to finish it within a timeline. That put certain constraints and difficulties on some sections of the people, because everyone in India is not having every information or data on their palms, and people do not have great documents stored with them. So there were difficulties, and these difficulties were addressed by Election Commission of India and to a good extent on the directions of Supreme Court of India as well. There were flexibilities which were brought in. You just mentioned about voters' right. Voters' right to be included in the electoral roll definitely faced certain difficulties, for sure. For some people, for a good amount of people, it was not, because we are forgetting that the basic intention of SIR is also to remove the ghost names, to reduce the obesity or the fat in the electoral roll, the dead, the absent, the fully migrated, those whose names are duplicated on the list. These names have to go. So about 10% reduction in the names of the electoral roll, if we are seeing that, a lot of it is because of this ASDD category. Only some of them could be on the reasons of what in Article 326 is prescribed as voters' eligibility, including the so-called contentious issue of citizenship, that someone has to be a citizen to be on the electoral roll. So, but these numbers will not be huge. These numbers will someday come out, I am sure, that so and so number of people were found not to be citizens, hence deleted. But that number will not be as much as it is being made out to be in many cases. So the voters' right was protected. Definitely there were complexities to the extent that Supreme Court had to give its own adjudicators from the judicial wing of the office, so that in place of EROs, they also got into seeing the documents, seeing the validity of the claims. This also happened, and some of these perhaps could not be finished by the time of going to elections. But all this is because voters' right was respected. Voters' right is sacred in a place like India, whether it is a very poor person or a very rich person, whether it is someone very high up in the ladder or someone who is on the margins of the society. The beauty of Indian democratic system is that Dr. B.R. Ambedkar always put out the value of one vote for each one. So that was being attempted to be respected. SIR posed some challenge. In most of the states, you would have seen that the complaints were not much there. In West Bengal, there were some complications. But I think from this time onwards, after the verdict, I think basically the position of the Election Commission of India has been so strongly validated. In fact, one of the beautiful phrases that the Supreme Court has used that strengthens the Election Commission for all time to come, that SIR has breathed life into the constitutional process. So that's it.
1: Vis-a-vis the authority to determine the citizenship of a voter, because if somebody is not a citizen, he cannot be a voter. So Supreme Court has tried to balance between the two authority, the Election Commission and actual authority under the Constitution to determine citizenship. So how do you see this balancing act done by the Supreme Court?
0: Supreme Court has really tried to balance it. In fact, there is one connection which brings citizenship under so much focus when elections are being conducted and electoral rules are being examined, and election commission is doing its mandated job of creating a sound and correct electoral roll. There is one connection. This connection is in Article 326 in the eligibility of the voters, where a citizenship part is included, that someone who can be elector only if he or she is a citizen of India. So, Election Commission has a duty towards the list of voters. It will allow only someone to be elector and voter if he or she is a citizen of India. So, that was checked in this SIR process also. And many times it created controversies, it created political narrative. But the fact is, citizenship is a very different concept altogether. It is, I think, much larger in a way compared to the limited application of it to be on the electoral roll. And for that, Election Commission has a responsibility, has a duty. But citizenship is multidimensional, much larger. India doesn't have a citizenship card like many countries have. India doesn't have one card. We have our Aadhaar card, we have driving license, we have ration cards, we have voter ID card, but we don't have a citizenship card as such. So there is a Citizenship Act for which authority is different, and they determine the citizenship based on many other facts. And that citizenship gives you a much more leeway and much more scope in life in a country, like in this case, we are talking about our own country, than just to be on the voter list. To vote is important, but citizenship is a much larger envelope, and it is decided on some other table. So there will be a nexus, and Supreme Court has indicated that nexus, that some of these names which were not taken in voter roll because of the issue of citizenship can be given over to the people who actually decide on citizenship based on Citizenship Act. And perhaps they have all the wherewithals and they have the duty to verify the citizenship aspects. So it's a very delicate area to which Supreme Court has tried to balance in a way.
1: SIR is a settled issue. So do you think that in the exercise of conducting SIR in future, do we need some extra measures to safeguard the concerns which has cropped up this time?
0: Procedures are always a learning curve. In fact, the whole election management is. No two elections are the same. As we conducted all these Lok Sabha elections, 18 and then more than 400 assembly elections, every time the election managers have learned from the previous one. As you would have seen, the facilitation of citizens and voters have become better in the last several years. And during the SIR process, starting from the time of Bihar, in fact, 2 months before Bihar election, till today, the SIR procedures have undergone quite a bit of change. For example, in the second phase, one of the remarkable changes was that no document was asked for at the enumeration stage. So I am sure that as we go the course of remaining part of the SIR or future SIRs, if you call it, depending on the ground situation, depending what the administrators and election managers find as people's convenience or people's genuine need.
1: So with these words, thank you, sir.
0: Thank you very much.
2: You were listening to a discussion on Supreme Court's verdict on Special Intensive Revision, Strengthening Electoral Integrity. The participants were Akshay Raut, former DG, Election Commission of India, and Mukesh Ranjan, senior journalist.
3: బామ్మ వంటకాలు, సంప్రదాయ వంటలు, వంటింటి చిట్కాలు, బ్యూటీ టిప్స్, లేడీస్ క్లబ్, ఆడవాళ్ల ప్రపంచం, వీటన్నిటి సమాహారం మహిళలు మహారాణులు.
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0: Welcome to Employment News, your ultimate gateway to career success. I am Lucy Gabriel, and I'm here to guide you through the latest job vacancies across various sectors and government recruitment updates to help you navigate the competitive job market. We begin with
1: the Department of Agriculture and Farmers Welfare, Government of India, has invited applications for the post of Assistant Soil Conservation Officer in Level 10 as per the 7 CPC. One vacancy is available for officers serving under the central or state governments, union territories, public sector undertakings, agricultural universities, recognized research institutions, autonomous or statutory bodies possessing the prescribed qualifications and experience in soil and water conservation, soil health management, rain-fed farming, agroforestry projects and related fields. Eligible candidates should possess a master's degree in agriculture-related disciplines or a bachelor's degree in agricultural engineering along with 3 years of relevant professional experience. Detailed advertisement, eligibility criteria, biodata pro forma and the application format is available on the official website. Applications must be sent through proper channel and must reach the department within 60 days from the release of this advertisement in the Employment News. For details, kindly refer to the website, that is at www.agriwelfare.gov.in. Odisha State Open University, OSOU Sambalpur, has invited applications for recruitment to 7 regular posts of Associate Professor in the departments of BA, Commerce, Economics, English, History, Odia, and Political Science as per UGC eligibility criteria. The category-wise distribution includes vacancies under UR, SC, ST, SEB, and Women categories. Interested candidates are required to submit applications online through the HIMS recruitment portal at himsrecruitment.odisha.gov.in by 15th June 2026. Ministry of Environment, Forest and Climate Change has invited applications for engagement of 4 research associates on contractual basis in the 24/7 Crisis Control Room, CCR, under the Hazardous Substance Management Division, New Delhi. The selected candidates will receive a consolidated monthly remuneration of 40,000 rupees as per ministry guidelines. Detailed vacancy circular, eligibility conditions and the application information is available on the ministry's website under the recruitment section. The last date for receipt of applications is 21 days from the release of this advertisement in the Employment News. For details, do refer to www.moef.gov.in. National Human Rights Commission, NHRC, has invited applications from eligible young professionals for empanelment as junior research consultants on a contractual basis. Candidates with an LLB degree or postgraduate qualification in social science, such as political science, sociology, international relations, social work, human rights, or development communications, with a minimum of 60% marks are eligible to apply. The Commission seeks candidates with sound research aptitude and practical understanding of human rights issues. Detailed guidelines and terms of engagement available on the official NHSRC website. And the last date for applications is 9th June 2026. For details, do refer to www.nhrc.nic.in or you could also go on to www.hrcnet.nic.in. Sardar Vallabhbhai Patel National Police Academy, Hyderabad, under the Ministry of Home Affairs, Government of India, has invited applications from eligible officers of the central government, state governments, union territories, autonomous or statutory organizations, public sector undertakings, universities, and recognized research institutions for filling up the post of photographic officer on deputation basis. Details regarding pay scale, qualification, eligibility conditions and application format is available on the Academy's official website under the vacancy section at www.svpnpa.gov.in. I repeat, it is www.svpnpa.gov.in. And now we have the employment news in Hindi.
2: नमस्कार, रोजगार समाचार के आज के अंक के साथ मैं हूं मुनीश शर्मा। आइए अब जानकारी लेते हैं रिक्तियों से संबंधित। संस्कृति मंत्रालय भारत सरकार के तहत सक्रिय रामपुर रजा लाइब्रेरी में इन पदों के लिए 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
1: In the program Spotlight, now we bring you a discussion on Supreme Court's verdict on special intensive revision, strengthening electoral integrity. The participants are Akshay Raut, former DG Election Commission of India, and Mukesh Ranjan, senior journalist.
2: The Supreme Court today upheld the legality of Special Intensive Revision SIR of the electoral rolls done by the Election Commission of India and observed that electoral SIR advances the constitutional imperative of free and fair elections. To discuss on the ruling of the Supreme Court, we have with us former Director General of Election Commission Akshay Raut.
3: Namaskar.
2: Before commencing the program, let's listen to our correspondent's report.
4: The Supreme Court upheld the legality of the Special Intensive Revision SIR of the electoral rolls done by the Election Commission of India and observed that electoral SIR advances the constitutional imperative of free and fair elections. The court held that the Election Commission has the power to conduct SIR under Article 324 of the Representation of the People Act 1950 and the rules made thereunder. A bench comprising Chief Justice Surya Kant and Justice Joy Mallya Bagchi pronounced the judgment in the writ petitions, which challenged the notification issued by the ECI in June last year to conduct SIR in Bihar. The court held that the SIR process had a nexus with the goal of having free and fair elections. The judgment pronounced by CJI Surya Kant held that when the statute itself authorizes a special revision at any time for reasons to be recorded and in such manner as the Election Commission may deem fit, the impugned exercise cannot be invalidated merely because it does not conform in every respect to the ordinary modalities contemplated for routine revision. Therefore, it cannot be said that the Commission has acted in excess of its statutory powers. And the court observed that the object sought to be achieved by the SIR bore a direct nexus with the constitutional goal of ensuring free and fair elections, noting that such elections did not rest merely on the mechanics of polling but fundamentally dependent on the integrity, accuracy and credibility of the electoral rolls, which form the foundation of the democratic process. It further observed that the reasons recorded by the Election Commission, including the passage of more than four decades since the last intensive revision, large-scale additions and deletions over the years, and rapid urbanization and migration leading to the possibility of duplication and inaccuracies in the electoral rolls, were clearly aimed at preserving that foundational integrity. The court rejected the argument that the procedure adopted by the ECI was contrary to the Representation of the People Act 1950 and the Registration of Electors Rules 1960. The court also rejected the argument that the procedure negated the presumption of citizenship of persons already on rolls.
2: My question directly to you would be that how do you see the Supreme Court verdict on SIR?
3: Well, I see it as a conclusion to a long-run process which is in a way already validated because it has been implemented for last many months in relation to quite a few states, about 13 states and union territories. And it is going to be implemented. It's on the track for the remaining states and union territories as well. But the Supreme Court's conclusive verdict yesterday brings to an end all the debate and the remaining questions which came from political stakeholders, civil society organizations, or whoever had questions and objections to the SIR process. So it should be now a fresh and confident start, and for Election Commission of India, its hands are strengthened, its original position has been validated. Not to forget that in the last few months, when this case was on, the hearing was happening very regularly. Supreme Court had made quite a few valuable observations based on which the SIR process was very much on track and it went ahead. And we have about 60 crore of India's electors who are already covered under SIR, and only about 40 crores are left to be gone through this process. Supreme Court's observations were equally valuable in the past. And to that extent, the final verdict was anticipated and it came that way. It is the last stamping and the best stamping on the issues of legality, the constitutionality of SIR and the procedure adopted by the Election Commission to do it, the timelines which were taken up. And all the related issues and questions have been settled once for all. So this should do good to the process of election in the country, to the process of democracy building in this country. And I hope all the parties who are concerned should now adapt to the SIR way of life, and there should not be any more complaints either inside any legislature or on the streets. We have come to a stage in which we can take the next steps forward.
2: With the backing of the Supreme Court on SIR and the ruling which has come, do you think that the Supreme Court has perfectly balanced the purity of electoral roll and the voters' right?
3: I think it has. One thing we should not forget, that a good election is a good election only if it has a pure electoral roll. India's history of 75 years of distinguished election management, which is respected worldwide, is not because it conducts its elections well. That comes second. What comes first is that it has one of the most sound electoral rolls anywhere in the world. In a 100 crore electoral roll, there will be always discrepancies, errors, mistakes you cannot rule out. But these are not commissions, or these are not conspiracies. You know, we should not fear something which is not there. And we should not try to be anxious about the great systems that the Constitution has given to us, including the Election Commission of India. So, under Article 324, Election Commission is to conduct elections, but first its superintendence and management of electoral roll, that comes first. And if it doesn't purify the electoral roll from time to time, who else will? And what else Election Commission will do? But SIR is a complex process. It's not as simple as another annual summary revision. It takes its own time to reach out to people, because it's almost like building a fresh electoral roll in a way. Because every year, the corrections and modifications are done on the existing draft. But this is creating a new draft. So it takes its own time. But at the same time, because the Election Commission wants to, in this case, wanted to do good elections in the state after a good SIR, after making the electoral rolls purer than what it was previously. So it had to finish it within a timeline. That puts certain constraints and difficulties on some sections of the people, because everyone in India is not having every information or data on their palms, and people do not have great documents stored with them. So there were difficulties, and these difficulties were addressed by Election Commission of India, and to a good extent on the directions of Supreme Court of India as well. There were flexibilities which were brought in. You just mentioned about voters' right. Voters' right to be included in the electoral roll definitely faced certain difficulties, for sure. For some people, for a good amount of people, it was not. Because we are forgetting that the basic intention of SIR is also to remove the ghost names, to reduce the obesity or the fat in the electoral roll, the dead, the absent, the fully migrated, those whose names are duplicated on the list. These names have to go. So about 10% reduction in the names of the electoral roll, if we are seeing that, a lot of it is because of this ASDD category. Only some of them could be on the reasons of what in Article 326 is prescribed as voters' eligibility, including the so-called contentious issue of citizenship, that someone has to be citizen to be on the electoral roll. So, but these numbers will not be huge. These numbers will someday come out, I am sure, that so and so number of people were found not to be citizens, hence deleted. But that number will not be as much as it is being made out to be in many cases. So the voters' right was protected. Definitely there were complexities, to the extent that Supreme Court had to give its own adjudicators from the judicial wing of the office, so that in place of EROs, they also got into seeing the documents, seeing the validity of the claims. This also happened, and some of these perhaps could not be finished by the time of going to elections. But all this is because voters' right was respected. Voters' right is sacred in a place like India, whether it is a very poor person or a very rich person, whether it is someone very high up in the ladder, or someone who is on the margins of the society. The beauty of Indian democratic system is that Dr. B.R. Ambedkar always put out the value of one vote for each one. So that was being attempted to be respected. SIR posed some challenge. In most of the states, you would have seen that the complaints were not much there. In West Bengal, there were some complications. But I think from this time onwards, after the verdict, I think basically the position of the Election Commission of India has been so strongly validated. In fact, one of the beautiful phrases that the Supreme Court has used that strengthens the Election Commission for all time to come, that SIR has breathed life into the constitutional process. So that's it.
2: Vis-a-vis the authority to determine the citizenship of a voter, because if somebody is not a citizen, he cannot be a voter. So Supreme Court has tried to balance between the two authority, the Election Commission and actual authority under the Constitution to determine citizenship. So how do you see this balancing act done by the Supreme Court?
3: Supreme Court has really tried to balance it. In fact, there is one connection which brings citizenship under so much focus when elections are being conducted and electoral rolls are being examined, and Election Commission is doing its mandated job of creating a sound and correct electoral roll. There is one connection. This connection is in Article 326 in the eligibility of the voters, where a citizenship part is included, that someone who can be elector only if he or she is a citizen of India. So Election Commission has a duty towards the list of voters. It will allow only someone to be elector and voter if he or she is a citizen of India. So that was checked in this SIR process also. And many times it created controversies, it created political narrative. But the fact is, citizenship is a very different concept altogether. It is, I think, much larger in a way compared to the limited application of it to be on the electoral roll. And for that, Election Commission has a responsibility, has a duty. But citizenship is multidimensional, much larger. India doesn't have a citizenship card like many countries have. India doesn't have one card. We have our Aadhaar card, we have driving license, we have ration cards, we have voter ID card, but we don't have a citizenship card as such. So there is a Citizenship Act for which authority is different, and they determine the citizenship based on many other facts. And that citizenship gives you a much more leeway and much more scope in life in a country, like in this case, we are talking about our own country, than just to be on the voter list. To vote is important, but citizenship is a much larger envelope, and it is decided on some other table. So there will be a nexus, and Supreme Court has indicated that nexus, that some of these names which were not taken in voter roll because of the issue of citizenship can be given over to the people who actually decide on citizenship based on Citizenship Act. And perhaps they have all the wherewithals and they have the duty to verify the citizenship aspects. So it's a very delicate area to which Supreme Court has tried to balance in a way.
2: SIR is a settled issue. So do you think that in the exercise of conducting SIR in future, do we need some extra measures to safeguard the concerns which has cropped up this time?
3: Procedures are always a learning curve. In fact, the whole election management is. No two elections are the same. As we conducted all these Lok Sabha elections, 18 and then more than 400 assembly elections, every time the election managers have learned from the previous one. As you would have seen, the facilitation of citizens and voters have become better in the last several years. And during the SIR process, starting from the time of Bihar, in fact, 2 months before Bihar election, till today, the SIR procedures have undergone quite a bit of change. For example, in the second phase, one of the remarkable changes was that no document was asked for at the enumeration stage. So I am sure that as we go the course of remaining part of the SIR or future SIRs, if you call it, depending on the ground situation, depending what the administrators and election managers find as people's convenience or people's genuine need.
2: So with these words, thank you, sir.
3: Thank you very much.
1: You were listening to a discussion on Supreme Court's verdict on Special Intensive Revision, Strengthening Electoral Integrity. The participants were Akshay Raut, former DG, Election Commission of India, and Mukesh Ranjan, senior journalist.
5: బామ వంటకాలు సంప్రదాయ వంటలు వంటింటి చిట్కాలు బ్యూటీ టిప్స్ లేడీస్ క్లబ్ ఆడవాళ్ళ ప్రపంచం వీటన్నిటి సమాహారం మహిళలు మహారాణులు
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0: Welcome to Employment News, your ultimate gateway to career success. I am Lucy Gabriel, and I'm here to guide you through the latest job vacancies across various sectors and government recruitment updates to help you navigate the competitive job market. We begin with the Department of Agriculture and Farmers Welfare, Government of India, has invited applications for the post of Assistant Soil Conservation Officer in Level 10 as per the 7 CPC. One vacancy is available for officers serving under the central or state governments, union territories, public sector undertakings, agricultural universities, recognized research institutions, autonomous or statutory bodies possessing the prescribed qualifications and experience in soil and water conservation, soil health management, rain-fed farming, agroforestry projects and related fields. Eligible candidates should possess a master's degree in agriculture-related disciplines or a bachelor's degree in agricultural engineering along with 3 years of relevant professional experience. Detailed advertisement, eligibility criteria, biodata performer, and the application format is available on the official website. Applications must be sent through proper channel and must reach the department within 60 days from the release of this advertisement in the Employment News. For details, kindly refer to the website, that is at www.agriwelfare.gov.in. Odisha State Open University, OSOU Sambalpur, has invited applications for recruitment to 7 regular posts of Associate Professor in the departments of BA, Commerce, Economics, English, History, Odia, and Political Science as per UGC eligibility criteria. The category-wise distribution includes vacancies under UR, SC, ST, SEB, and Women categories. Interested candidates are required to submit applications online through the HIMS recruitment portal at himsrecruitment.odisha.gov.in by 15th June 2026. Ministry of Environment, Forest and Climate Change has invited applications for engagement of 4 research associates on contractual basis in the 24/7 Crisis Control Room, CCR, under the Hazardous Substance Management Division, New Delhi. The selected candidates will receive a consolidated monthly remuneration of 40,000 rupees as per ministry guidelines. Detailed vacancy circular, eligibility conditions and the application information is available on the ministry's website under the recruitment section. The last date for receipt of applications is 21 days from the release of this advertisement in the Employment News. For details, do refer to www.moef.gov.in. National Human Rights Commission, NHRC, has invited applications from eligible young professionals for empanelment as junior research consultants on a contractual basis. Candidates with an LLB degree or postgraduate qualification in social science, such as political science, sociology, international relations, social work, human rights, or development communications, with a minimum of 60% marks are eligible to apply. The Commission seeks candidates with sound research aptitude and practical understanding of human rights issues. Detailed guidelines and terms of engagement available on the official NHSRC website. And the last date for applications is 9th June 2026. For details, do refer to www.nhrc.nic.in or you could also go on to www.hrcnet.nic.in. Sardar Vallabhbhai Patel National Police Academy, Hyderabad, under the Ministry of Home Affairs, Government of India, has invited applications from eligible officers of the central government, state governments, union territories, autonomous or statutory organizations, public sector undertakings, universities, and recognized research institutions for filling up the post of photographic officer on deputation basis. Details regarding pay scale, qualification, Eligibility conditions and application format is available on the Academy's official website under the vacancy section at www.svpnpa.gov.in. I repeat, it is www.svpnpa.gov.in. And now we have the employment news in Hindi.
1: नमस्कार, रोजगार समाचार के आज के अंक के साथ मैं हूं मुनीश शर्मा। आइए अब जानकारी लेते हैं रिक्तियों से संबंधित। संस्कृति मंत्रालय भारत सरकार के तहत सक्रिय रामपुर रजा लाइब्रेरी में इन पदों के लिए 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
1: 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Women's empowerment equips and allows women to make life determining decisions through the different societal problems. They may have the opportunity to redefine gender roles or other such roles which allow them more freedom to pursue desired goals. Women empowerment has become a significant topic of discussion in development and economics. Economic empowerment allows women to control and benefit from resources, assets and income. It also aids the ability to manage risk and income. It also ability to manage risk and improve women's well-being. It can result in approaches to support tribalized genders in a particular political or social context. While often interchangeable used, the more comprehensive concept of gender empowerment concerns people of any gender, stressing the distinction between biological and gender as a role. Women empowerment helps boost women's status through literacy, education, training and awareness creation. Furthermore, women's empowerment refers to women's ability to make strategic life choices that were previously denied them. Nations, businesses, communities, and groups may benefit from implementing programs and policies that adopt the notion of female empowerment. Women's empowerment enhances the quality and the quantity of human resources available for development. Empowerment is one of the main procedural concerns when addressing human rights and development. Women empowerment is key to economic and social outcomes. Benefits from projects that empower women are higher than those that just mainstream gender. More than half of bilateral finance for agriculture and rural development already mainstreams gender, but only 6% treats gender as fundamental. If half of small-scale producers benefited from development interventions that focused on empowering women, it would significantly raise the incomes of an additional 58 million people and increase the resilience of an additional 235 million people. According to the Food and Agriculture Organization, FAO, increasing women's empowerment is essential for women's well-being and has a positive impact on agricultural production, food security, diets and child nutrition. Several principles define women's empowerment, such as, for one to be empowered, one must come from a position of disempowerment. They must acquire empowerment rather than have it given to them by an external party. Other studies have found that empowerment definitions entail people having the capability to make important decisions in their lives while also being able to act on them. Empowerment and disempowerment are relative to each other at a previous time. Empowerment is a process rather than a product. Scholars have identified two forms of empowerment: economic empowerment and political empowerment. Since the 1980s, the push for neoliberalism prioritizes competitiveness and self-reliance as a measurement for economic success. Individuals and their identifying communities that do not meet society's favored neoliberal standards are looked down and prone to lower their self-esteem. Some groups who do not fit the preferable neoliberal image are the lower working class and the unemployment. Specifically, neoliberalism has negatively impacted women's self-worth through its welfare reform policies. Mary Corcoran, theorize that conservative welfare reformers believe welfare dependency is the cause of poverty. This leads welfare reformers to widen the criteria for an individual to qualify as a welfare recipient, limiting the number of people dependent on welfare. These criteria include work requirements and time limits, rapidly pushing women into the labor market. The active push for women to enter the labor market reinforces the notion that single mothers and unpaid care laborers are unproductive to the American economy. In consequence, women are forced to settle for low-paying, unstable jobs while having to manage their maternal and domestic responsibilities. Scholars believe welfare reformers' underlying purpose is to disempower women by suppressing women's agency and economic independence. Women can counteract neoliberalism, social implications, and welfare reform by creating opportunities for women's empowerment, like job and training. In addition, policymakers are suggested to support job training to aid into entrance in the formal markets. One recommendation is to provide more formal education opportunities for women that would allow for higher bargaining power in the home. They would have more access to higher wages outside the home and as a result, make it easier for women to get a job in the market. Women's empowerment and achieving gender equality help society ensure the sustainable development of a country. Many world leaders and scholars have argued that sustainable development is impossible without gender equality and women's empowerment. Sustainable development accepts environmental protection, social and economic development, including women's empowerment in the context of women and development empowerment must include more choices for women to make on their own. Strengthening women's access to property, inheritance, and land rights is another method used to economically empower women. This would allow them better means of asset accumulation, capital, and bargaining power needed to address gender inequalities. Often, women in developing and underdeveloped countries are legally restricted from their land on the sole basis of gender. Having a right to their land gives women a sort of bargaining power that they would not normally have. They gain more opportunities for economic independence and formal financial institutions. Race has an integral impact on women's empowerment in areas such as employment can help create empowerment for women. Many scholars suggest that when we discuss women's empowerment, discussing the different barriers that underprivileged women face, which make it more difficult for them to obtain empowerment in society, is important when examining the impact of race in connection to employment. Significantly, examining how opportunities are structured by gender, race, and class can transpire social change. Work opportunities and the work environment can create empowerment for women. Empowerment in the workplace can positively affect job satisfaction and performance. Having equality in the workplace can greatly increase the sense of empowerment. In the case women have the opportunity to settle for stable jobs, women of color encounter a lack of equal accessibility and privileges in work settings. They are faced with more disadvantages in the workplace. Patricia Parker argues that African American women's empowerment is their resistance to control, standing up for themselves and not conforming to societal norms and expectations. In connection to power, feminist perspectives look at empowerment as a form of resistance within systems of unequal power relations. Within the society setting of race, gender, and class politics, African American women's empowerment in the work environment can be seen as resistance to attempts to fix meanings of appropriate identity and behavior, where such meanings are interpreted as controlling, exploitative, and otherwise oppressive to African American women. When talking about women's empowerment, many scholars suggest examining the social injustices on women in everyday organizational life that are influenced by race, class, and gender. Another methodology for women's economic empowerment also includes microcredit. Microfinance institutions aim to give microcredit to women who wants to be entrepreneurs. The success and efficient of microcredit and microloans are controversial and constantly debated. Some claim that microcredits alone does not guarantee women have control over the way the loan is used. Microfinance institutions do not address cultural barriers that allow men to still control household finances. As a result, microcredit may simply be transferred to the husband. Microcredit does not relieve women of household obligations, and even if women have credit, they do not have the time to be as active in the market as men. Thank you.
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